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0: 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Let's get this thing started. 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

0: 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I swear, girl, you could have anyone you choose. I should stop asking questions before you get up and leave.
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London, Paris, paradise. But ain't got much memory. Other scenes come to think I missed them all. And damn, babe,

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And you still talk about that moon that I can't recall, but God, I saw all I needed to.

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He'd always stop right there and say,

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'Cause when you got a fast car, you think you got everything.

yacht rock, but you sure save gas in them foreign jobs. Dad, I wonder if I ever let you down, if you're ashamed how I turned out. Well, he lowered his voice, then he raised his brow, said, let me tell you right now.

This is a test of the emergency alert system originating from the Michigan State Police Emergency Operations Center in Lansing. If this had been an actual emergency, such as a tornado, a toxic material release, nuclear plant incident, widespread phone or power outages, or other state or local emergency that affects your safety, official messages would have followed the alert tone. This concludes this test of the emergency alert system.

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1: I was all but 22, I think, at the time. I'd been out on the road, lonely at night. And it'd been a while

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And this cute little country girl caught my eye. 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
1: We're just country folks living loud.
2: Here's why this vet isn't voting for Jack Bergman. So, a scam company charges disabled veterans $10,000 to $20,000 to file VA claims they can legally file for free. 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The scammers were about to get shut down when Congressman Jack Bergman saw an opportunity to make a quick buck for his campaign. He took $64,000 from the scam industry and wrote a law to make scamming disabled veterans legal. Unbelievable. Bergman loves to pat veterans on their back when he's here, but he stabs us in the back in Washington. I grew up in northern Michigan, went to the Army, learned that respect is looking someone in the eye and keeping your word. Jack Bergman broke his. There is a good reason that the American Legion, VFW, and Disabled American Veterans oppose Bergman on this. Remember that when you vote, vets against Bergman, vote against Bergman.
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0: 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I'm CJ Miller, and this is Michigan Ag Today News. 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
0: Chief Meteorologist Ryan Martin says this weekend should be outstanding for tackling harvest, but rain and a major blast of cold air are still ahead.
2: The good news is here nearby, we don't have a lot of cold air coming right away. We stay above normal on our temperatures through the weekend, and we miss completely the remains of Isaiah, so some clouds on Sunday, but nothing that makes us stop harvest anywhere in the state.
0: But next week brings two rounds of moisture, creating more weather hurdles for Michigan harvest.
2: Next week, we've got two systems that try and move through the Great Lakes overall. One coming Monday night, Tuesday, scattered showers around 70% coverage. Then we take a little bit of a break and see another round coming later in the week, Thursday night, Friday into early Saturday. So moisture that we have to dodge, but nothing that really kicks us out of the field over any long period.
0: And then comes the biggest weather threat, a sharp surge of Canadian cold air that could bring the first widespread frost and freezes of the season.
2: Cold air is definitely coming behind that late week system. We do get a big surge of cold Canadian air for the weekend of the 17th, 18th, and even into the early 19th time frame. Frosts and freezes everywhere. The week of the 19th is largely dry. And then, honestly, we warm up quite significantly behind that.
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0: How'd the grain markets perform on Thursday? Well, let's find out from Andy Eubank and from Carl Setzer with Consus Ag Consulting. They spoke just before the close of trade Thursday.
5: Just a day before the USDA supply and demand update coming at noon Eastern time Friday, the positioning had markets mostly lower once again. Definitely beans on the weak side. And as far as positive news and export information, there's not much of that to be found, Carl.
6: No, it really a pretty quiet news day, all things considered. A lot more interest in repositioning the contracts that traders already had ahead of tomorrow's WASD report. And again, that'll come out at noon Eastern. Trade not really looking for significant production changes. As a matter of fact, on the soybean side, all production numbers expected to hold steady this month. A little bit weaker corn yield. The big thing is we will incorporate the September 30th stocks report into this data. That'll give us a little bit more carryout on corn. Trade looking about 120 million bushel higher ending stocks. Soybean ending stocks expected to take about 5 million bushels off them, and wheat carryout down about 4 million bushels. So no significant changes there. Global side may get a little bit more interest. And of course, the weekly export sales came out early this morning. Really kind of a lackluster report, although the numbers getting down to them weren't really that negative. Still, not enough fresh news there to attract fresh buyers.
0: Once again, Carl Setz with Consus Ag Consulting. Settlements from Thursday: December corn down a penny and three quarters to $5.25. March also a penny and three quarters lower, $5.15 and a quarter. November soybeans tumbling

0: 10 cents to 12.87 and a half. January beans 10 and a quarter lower, 13.04 and a quarter, and December wheat dropping 3 and a quarter to 6.83 and a quarter. December live cattle 22 cents lower at 223.55, and December lean hogs down 50 cents to 68.60. 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I'm CJ Miller, Michigan Ag Today, Michigan's Farm Network.
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0: Here's why this vet isn't voting for Jack Bergman. So, a scam company charges disabled veterans $10,000 to $20,000 to file VA claims they can legally file for free. Sounds illegal, right? The scammers were about to get shut down when Congressman Jack Bergman saw an opportunity to make a quick buck for his campaign. He took $64,000 from the scam industry and wrote a law to make scamming disabled veterans legal. Unbelievable. Bergman loves to pat veterans on their back when he's here, but he stabs us in the back in Washington. I grew up in northern Michigan, went to the Army, learned that respect is looking someone in the eye and keeping your word. Jack Bergman broke his. There is a good reason that the American Legion, VFW, and Disabled American Veterans oppose Bergman on this. Remember that when you vote, vets against Bergman, vote against Bergman.
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0: that isn't voting for Jack Bergman. So a scam company charges disabled veterans $10,000 to $20,000 to file VA claims they can legally file for free. Sounds illegal, right? The scammers were about to get shut down when Congressman Jack Bergman saw an opportunity to make a quick buck for his campaign. He took $64,000 from the scam industry and wrote a law to make scamming disabled veterans legal. Unbelievable. Bergman loves to pat veterans on their back when he's here, but he stabs us in the back in Washington. I grew up in northern Michigan, went to the Army, learned that respect is looking someone in the eye and keeping your word. Jack Bergman broke his. There is a good reason that the American Legion, VFW, and Disabled American Veterans oppose Bergman on this. Remember that when you vote, vets against Bergman, vote against Bergman.
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0: What time zone am I on? What country am I in?
1: It doesn't matter. It's 5 o'clock somewhere.
0: It's always on 5 in Margaritaville, come to think of it.
1: Yeah, I heard that.
0: You've been there, haven't you?
1: Yes, sir.
0: I've seen your boat there.
1: I've been to Margaritaville a few times.
0: All right. Well, that's good.
1: Stumble my way back.
0: Okay. Well, we just want to make sure you can keep it between the navigational beacons.
1: Between the buoys. I got it.
0: All right. Well, it's 5 o'clock. Let's go somewhere.
1: I'm ready. Crank it up.
0: Let's get out of here.
1: I'm gone.

0: like your soul. 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I like your soul.
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2: Here's why this vet isn't voting for Jack Bergman. So, a scam company charges disabled veterans $10,000 to $20,000 to file VA claims they can legally file for free. Sounds illegal, right? The scammers were about to get shut down when Congressman Jack Bergman saw an opportunity to make a quick buck for his campaign. He took $64,000 from the scam industry and wrote a law to make scamming disabled veterans legal. Unbelievable. Bergman loves to pat veterans on their back when he's here, but he stabs us in the back in Washington. I grew up in northern Michigan, went to the Army, learned that respect is looking someone in the eye and keeping your word. Jack Bergman broke his. There is a good reason that the American Legion, VFW, and Disabled American Veterans oppose Bergman on this. Remember that when you vote, vets against Bergman, vote against Bergman.
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1: Both optimism and concern regarding the future of U.S. soybean markets. I'm C.J. Miller, and this is Michigan Ag Today News. America's soybean farmers see opportunity on the global market, but they're also sounding the alarm over one of their biggest competitors. According to the latest Purdue University Ag Economy Barometer survey, a significant number of farmers have a surprisingly optimistic outlook for future U.S. soybean exports, despite heavy competition from Brazil.
2: We asked two questions related to that. One was, what do you expect to happen to soybean exports in the next 5 years? Increase, decrease, or stay about the same? And close to 40% expected exports to increase in terms of soybeans.
1: That's Dr. Michael Langemeyer, director of the Purdue Center for Commercial Agriculture.
2: When we asked an export question that was all agriculture products, that was 45%. And so they're just as optimistic about soybean exports, or close to, as they are about agriculture exports in general.
1: And that optimism comes despite growing long-term concerns over global market share. Regarding head-to-head competition with South American grain production, producers expressed sharp anxiety about maintaining America's edge in global soybean markets.
2: Are you concerned about the relative competitiveness of U.S. soybean production compared to Brazil? And not too surprisingly, 80% were either concerned or very concerned.
1: Dr. Langemeyer notes that the economic tug of war between American farms and Brazilian production has become one of the top issues facing the industry today.
2: We do quite a few stories examining the relative profitability and productivity of Brazil and U.S. agriculture. Those stories have a lot of interest in the farm press and from farmers and agribusiness leaders, and that's why. People are concerned about that relative competitiveness to one of our major competitors, Brazil.
1: For America's soybean farmers, the message is clear. Optimism remains for U.S. soybeans worldwide, but the battle for maintaining global market share against Brazil is only getting tougher. Read the full story at MichiganAgToday.com.
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6: Partly sunny skies as we finish out the week here today. Tomorrow doesn't look too bad either. I'm Chief Meteorologist Ryan Martin. Quick forecast update for you here in the Michigan Farm Forecast. We do have a minor disturbance that is falling apart as it moves eastward out of Iowa, up across southern Wisconsin this afternoon, northern Illinois. I do think we see some cloud cover from that, especially as we approach midnight, and maybe a few spits and sprinkles in southwest Missouri. Again, approaching midnight, but then after that it is done. Through the day tomorrow, we are mostly dry, seeing some clouds increase late afternoon, evening, and overnight. Those clouds increase because the remains of Isaias are trying to move north. I still think that the low runs out of gas on its northern surge, probably over western parts of Tennessee. It's enough to throw moisture into Indiana and through a large part of Ohio for Sunday, but I feel like it runs out of gas with moisture in Michigan for the most part. Now, I guess I won't rule out a spit or a sprinkle, but significant moisture, I just don't see much of it. Everything's gone to start next week. We are dry for Monday, have some scattered showers on Tuesday into early Wednesday, another round of moisture Wednesday night through Thursday, and then cold air dominating to finish the week next Friday, Saturday, and Sunday. Frost and freeze conditions are going to be seen all across Michigan. I'm meteorologist Ryan Martin.
1: And Michigan State University is getting a major boost in the fight against agriculture's toughest challenges. USDA is awarding MSU more than $16.2 million to modernize its plant science greenhouses.

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1: Got a girl from the south side, got braids in her hair. 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

0: For Jack Bergman. So, a scam company charges disabled veterans $10,000 to $20,000 to file VA claims they can legally file for free. Sounds illegal, right? The scammers were about to get shut down when Congressman Jack Bergman saw an opportunity to make a quick buck for his campaign. He took $64,000 from the scam industry and wrote a law to make scamming disabled veterans legal. Unbelievable. Bergman loves to pat veterans on their back when he's here, but he stabs us in the back in Washington. I grew up in northern Michigan, went to the Army, learned that respect is looking someone in the eye and keeping your word. Jack Bergman broke his. There is a good reason that the American Legion, VFW, and Disabled American Veterans oppose Bergman on this. Remember that when you vote, vets against Bergman, vote against Bergman.
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2: 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You know, people have a pretty big misconception as to how much meat is on a deer.
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0: time zone am I on? What country am I in?
1: It doesn't matter. It's 5 o'clock somewhere.
0: It's always on 5 in Margaritaville, come to think of it.
1: Yeah, I heard that.
0: You've been there, haven't you?
1: Yes, sir.
0: I've seen your boat there.
1: I've been to Margaritaville a few times.
0: All right. Well, that's good.
1: Stumble my way back.
0: Okay. Well, we just want to make sure you can keep it between the navigational beacons.
1: Between the buoys. I got it.
0: All right. Well, it's 5 o'clock. Let's go somewhere.
1: I'm ready. Crank it up.
0: Let's get out of here.
1: I'm gone.
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0: 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And a Player of the Game Award thanks to North Central Area Credit Union, proud to be a part of the communities they serve. And now we go to the site of tonight's game for the call with the voices of the Bobcats, Steve Clausen and John Lindsay.
1: Football Friday night. John Lindsay on assignment this
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1: There we go. Steve Clausen here alongside not John Lindsay this week. We are on side with a familiar voice from years gone by, Greg Kaufman on my left. Good evening, sir.
3: Hey, Steve, how's it been going, buddy? Great to be back in the booth with you.
1: Excellent. Always good to see you up here. John needed the night off, and you, the trooper that you are, said, absolutely, I'd love to get up there and carry the load tonight on the broadcast.
3: Heck yeah, buddy. I'm always warming up in the bullpen, ready to step in when needed.
1: Well, we sure do appreciate it. We're out here in Mount Pleasant this evening. A fill-in game tonight. We were talking a little bit before the broadcast started tonight. Kind of a bummer. This should have been rivalry week when we're playing the Roscommon Bucks. We know their situation with not being able to field a varsity team this year, and we had to fill a slot on the schedule. We were able to do so, and we're coming to Mount Pleasant to take on a very tough Sacred Heart Academy team.
3: Yeah, Steve, this is one of those games when I looked at it. Obviously, the last three games have been kind of a tough stretch for the Bobcats, taking on the top three dogs in the conference. Maybe it's a good idea for the Bobcats to step out to see something different, but you're right. This Sacred Heart Irish team, really, really good football team. Smaller school, but those smaller schools, man, are really, really tough. And they run an offense that's called the Texas Slot T. So it's something that only two schools in the state run. So that's probably going to be the tricky part. But if nothing else, it should be an exciting game.
1: You can only glean so much from film, but we'll see what the Bobcats were able to pick out from what they've seen from Sacred Heart. And we'll get a chance to talk things over with head coach Josh Bigby coming up here in just a little bit. It is the Don Nestor Automotive pregame show. Run down what happened last week. Of course, you know our Bobcats had a tough go against McBain. 70-6 was the final. Let's see. Beale City rolled once again. They beat Lake City 58-6. Manton had their way with Everett 60-38 last week. And Pine River didn't fill the hole on their slot that had Roscommon in it, so they pick up a forfeit win last week by a score of 2-0. Coming up, we'll talk about the games on the slate tonight. We'll get a chance to run things down with Coach Bigby here in just a bit, and we'll get you ready for kickoff, which is less than 15 minutes away. It's high school football on a Friday night. It's the Mount Pleasant Sacred Heart Saints. I'll apologize in advance. I kept calling them the Saints. They're the Irish.
3: Yes, Irish. Sir.
1: So forgive me in the interview with Coach, but we'll get to that in just a bit. The Irish and the Bobcats tonight, and you're listening to Houghton Lake Bobcat Football on 92.1 The Twister.
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0: Hey, James here with Century 21 Realty North. I am proud to be giving back to the Houghton Lake Sports Boosters. 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Next time you are at the stadium, stop by the concession stand and say hi. I'll be the one making the popcorn. I'm Mr. Lake James, and I'm not slacking, so you better start packing. Go Bobcats!
1: And we're back on the Don Nestor Automotive pregame show. We're pleased to be joined by Bobcats head coach Josh Bigby. Welcome to the show, Coach.
2: Thank you, sir.
1: Well, we had a home game last week. The McBain Ramblers came to town, another tough Highland Conference game. McBain took the win 70-6. It was the second week in a row that we faced a team that just had a high-powered offense, a stout defense. We did get off to a great start, though. Recovered an onside kick. We drove it down to the end zone. Let's talk a little bit about what you saw between the lines last week.
2: Well, like you said, that first part of the game, it was great. I felt like momentum was in our direction. We were playing the cards and just putting all of our chips in the middle. We were just wanting to do whatever we could to go win a football game, and we were going to do everything we could to do that. And I liked that we came out with an onside kick and recovered it and had momentum of moving the football down the field. Dylan Scott just made a great catch, and then Liam Dean did a great job of setting a block that created that touchdown, and I really believe that it put McBain on notice. They were kind of like, oh, no, we better watch out for Houghton Lake. So I think it really kind of helped us get the momentum forward. As you know, as you progress into the game, turnovers really just started hurting us, and I think that really kind of brought our demeanor down, and that really, really kind of hurt us at the end of the game. Through the remainder of the game, but there were still good plays, good movement. Like you said, McBain's a good football team, and you can't make mistakes and turn the ball over if you're going to be a team like that.
1: When and how do you come to a decision to do something like you did to open the game last week, try to catch him off guard with an onside kick?
2: I give every opportunity I can for our kids to win a football game. I think that's the reason behind it. You got to take risk with reward. It's in everything that you do in life, but for that instance, I love our kids. I love Houghton Lake, and I felt like this was an opportunity for us to go, hey, let's roll the dice and let's see what we can do and see if it works. If it doesn't work, then no harm, no foul. We just play a short field and we move forward and we keep playing football. And if you look at past records and other things that we had ran across, we had shown that the odds weren't against us, and that's okay. It's good to be the underdog. So when you're the underdog, you do everything you can. You have nothing to lose.
1: Well, despite some of the things that happened out there on the negative side, I'm sure there were some good takeaways off the field. You got anything from week six that you particularly were proud of for the boys?
2: Yeah, I thought our offensive line played really well. They're improving week in, week out. It's good to see how we started from week one to now we're in week seven. I think they're getting better. I have to give a shout out to my young quarterback. He played hard. He's in a tough role, and he's taken on a lot of leadership at a young age, and he's done a great job, and turnovers do not show what he really is as a quarterback. He's thrown some good football, and I really like the footballs that he's been doing.
1: You know, we talk about that often in game during the live action. You know, a lot of those interceptions, you can't really necessarily pin them on the quarterback. It's just he's in a distressed situation. He, you know, is getting rid of the ball, so to speak, and, you know, the defense happens to be in the right position.
2: 100%. He's just trying to make a play, and that's what you want. He's not trying to throw the football away. He's not trying to just give up. He's fighting tooth and nail, and he fights to the final quarter, and I really applaud that. I think that's a bright spot on what happened on Friday night is what he was doing.
1: Well, the journey continues tonight. What should have been a rivalry week game with Roscommon instead is going to take us to Mount Pleasant for some non-conference action. When we return, we'll preview tonight's game. We'll get you ready for kickoff. It's all a part of the Don Nestor Automotive pregame show and Houghton Lake Bobcat football on 92.1 The Twister. Yeah.

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1: And we're back on the Don Nestor Automotive pregame show. Bobcat football on a Friday night. Coach Bigby joining us. And with Ross Common not being able to field a varsity team this year, we had to fill a void on the schedule. First, Coach, I'm sure that you and the players both are disappointed that we couldn't have that typical big rivalry game this week with the Bucks.
2: Yeah, it's saddening in more than one way. I mean, it's a great rivalry game. We play for the jug every year. It's never a dull game. It's no matter what our records are, you come into that game and it's full blown 100 miles an hour. And it's saddening too, because you mean we have those seniors this year that's who they get to play their senior year is Ross Common. But we're going to find bright sides out of it, and we're going to keep building where we're going, we're going to keep encouraging these seniors and have a good night tonight.
1: Yeah, it's always one of the things when they're doing the reading of the senior night stuff, you know, what's one of your fondest memories or what's the game you look forward to? Ross Common's always mentioned. So we cross our fingers, hope that program gets back to it next year and we can resume that rivalry. We were able to find an opponent to fill the void on the schedule, though. We're heading to Mount Pleasant tonight. It's Mount Pleasant Sacred Heart, who happened to have an opening on their schedule as well. How do you come up with a game to fill in this situation? I'm sure it's a bit of a scramble.
2: It actually worked out really well, and I think it was just great timing and great place. We had kind of got the call back from Ross Common that there wasn't going to be a varsity football game this year. And in the next probably 48 to 72 hours, the athletic director at Sacred Heart, who I know, reached out to us, and he said, "Are you guys looking for a game?" And we were like, "Absolutely, we would love to." And it fit in our schedule in the right place at the right time, and everything fit in a good place. And they could only play varsity, so it worked out even better, and we still got to play our JV game against Ross Common.
1: That's sweet. Now, this is not a team that we have much, or should I say any, experience with. We've never played them head-to-head. What do we know about this 2026 edition of the Saints?
2: So Sacred Heart, they're a good football team. I mean, don't get me wrong. They played good football. They just came back in there a year or two of going back into 11-man football. Historically, they've had really good football teams. This year, they're very good, quick, fast. They have a very good running back. He's at the top of the state in Division 8. Runs the football very well in their flex that they run on offense. They run and tackle good, too. They're an admirable opponent, but also a beatable opponent.
1: What did we work on this weekend practice to tune it up?
2: We worked on being intentional, really making a point that it is week 7, and we're going to keep fighting, keep battling. Just like as coaches and players, we're still trying to find that next dip to get that break or that next coaching point, really trying to work hard to get us there. We were really good about working on those little things this week, on our tackling, working on our blocking, working on catching the football, doing those things that we do in preseason football just to kind of revamp who we are and what we're doing, and so that we can come out and go without mistakes tonight to go win a football game.
1: What are you going to call our keys to victory this evening to get us back in the win column?
2: I think we need to tackle, and I think we need to gang tackle very well, use our pads to do that. I think that we need to reduce the turnovers on our side of the game so that we can create more opportunities for us to go score instead of giving the football back and not allowing those turnovers to be scores against us. I think that if we can reduce those things, we'll win a football game.
1: Everybody ready to roll for tonight?
2: Yes, sir. No injuries.
1: Well, we've got some winnable games out in front of us. It starts on the road in Mount Pleasant, Sacred Heart, this evening. Coach, good luck to you.
2: Thanks, sir. Appreciate it.
1: Head coach Josh Bigby. We're just moments away from the kickoff. It's Mount Pleasant, Sacred Heart. The Saints taking on our Bobcats from Houghton Lake. And you're listening to Don Nestor Automotive pregame show and Houghton Lake Bobcat football on 92.1 The Twister.
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1: Mount Pleasant. It's the Mount Pleasant.
2: Gary Petroso, Mr. Late James,
1: and our host Mike Bobcat set to hook it up tonight. Kickoff is ready to roll. In fact, they squeezed one in before we got back to broadcast. They booted it away and got a flag on the play. So they'll tee it up at the 35-yard line, and I'll turn it over to the Bricks this week, the Bobcats, Greg Kaufman.
3: Thank you so much, Steve. Back deep for the Irish, Mark Creamy, number two, Kyvan Rose. Bobcats going right to left here in the first quarter. They're in their all-white uniforms, white helmets, white jerseys, white pants. Kick is laying in a good one all the way back to the 10-yard line. It's going to be Rose. He's waiting. He's setting up his blocks. He's going right up the middle. Makes one miss, two miss. Finally, the three guys bring him down about the 27-yard line. That's where the Irish will start first and 10.
1: Had a lot of guys with a head of steam getting down there for our special teams on the kick team and did a good job of getting to the guy but not necessarily wrapping it up. That was one thing that Coach Bigby said we have to absolutely do tonight, make our tackles out there.
3: We'll be at a premium, Steve, as we talked a little bit just before when we came on the air. The Texas slot tee, they call this. A lot of eye candy, a lot of ball fakes. Only two teams in the state run this offense, and they go right up the gut, off the handoff, off right side, across the 30, almost to the 35-yard line.
1: Bobcats weren't fooled by it. The defenders were right on top of it, and I think something we're going to have to watch tonight is along that front line. Is I don't know if we were on the air or if it was you and I talking, but with the movement and the things that happen with this Texas tee, it's going to make them kind of be a little more on their toes and maybe a little jumpy on the defense.
3: Yes, sir. They go right to the line of scrimmage, and the quarterback is the last one to get up there, and he runs up late. This time they're going to go out the backside to Creamy. Bobcats are all over it. They got some penetration. Four guys in there, led by number 18, Dylan Scotchless, and others.
1: We had one that got a hand on him first, and it might have been Scotchless that was the first one through, and then two more Bobcats right on top of the play. Great tackle for a loss, drives him back to the 32.
3: A team like this, Steve, you've got to get them behind the chains. They don't pass the ball a ton. They love the 3 or 4 yards at a time type of offense. So now being third and a long six, we'll call it almost seven, ball on their own 32-yard line. Again, Irish opening series going left to right here. Quarterback runs under center, takes a snap. He's going to fake it. He's going to look down the seam. Now he's got a guy wide open in the flat, and he connects at midfield. He's brought down, but not before a big gain into Bobcat territory down to the 48-yard line.
1: Yeah, I don't know who was supposed to be on Calvin Andera, but they were nowhere to be seen. He just kind of slipped along the sideline here, got himself out near midfield, and takes it into Bobcat territory for the first down of the night.
3: One of their big pass plays, Steve, is that tight end runs right down the seam. You can tell the Bobcats are ready for that, and I think what happened was the corner was watching that, and they ran a real route, and he was wide open. Right back at it, straight dive up the middle. He breaks one, breaks two, three tackles. Should have been caught at the line of scrimmage. Instead, he gets 4 yards to the Bobcat 44-yard line.
1: Levi Lynch is a senior. He's a hard runner. He's one of those guys that we're going to call his name all night long. You saw him rip through one defender as the first line of defense. But we were able to bring him down a short gain. I'll settle for 3 yards. But a team like this, that's all they want.
3: That's exactly right. Quarterback Jackson Moore is a sophomore. Goes back under center. Again, they fake it. They're going to run the backside trap. He gets a block. He's got the edges at the 40. 35, 30 is going to be driven out of bounds, but again, a big gain for the Irish inside the Bobcat 30.
1: He had blockers galore to help him get around that corner. Jason DeBakke was able to force him out of bounds, but not before he crosses the 25-yard line. No flags on the play, and it looks like the Irish are marching right along.
3: So for the people listening at home, you hear a lot about the wing tee and stuff like that, but this is completely different. They leave a little bit of a gap at the end of the line. They slot a guy in there, and then their running backs are super close to the line of scrimmage. Again, they're going right off right tackle, big hole, down to the 20-yard line. He's going to be just a yard short, but another big gain for the Irish.
1: They found something they like coming off of that right side. It was Levi Lynch again on the carry that time, and just slicing it up over here on the right side.
3: They're going super quick, Steve.
1: Yep.
3: They're going right to the line of scrimmage. The quarterback is the deepest guy in the formation. He sprints up to the line of scrimmage, and he's wasting no time snapping the football, and their offensive linemen are getting some movement.
1: You know, and even if you're ready, it's hard to be ready when he does it that way.
3: Same formation. This

0: He's going to keep it. He's got a hole inside the 20, inside the 15. Nobody between him and the end zone. Touchdown.
1: That was
0: Jackson Moore.
1: He did an incredible.
0: Irish are on the board.
1: Incredible job of just kind of delaying a little bit, cutting his way right through the line. Everybody maybe overcommitted, getting into the backfield, and Moore just slipped right through that hole, took it on in for the touchdown.
0: Steve, running back. They hit the wheel route. Last play, they insert the quarterback in the run game. Nobody home on the outside. Jackson Moore walks in for an 18-yard Irish touchdown. They lead 6-0 with 9:17 left in the first quarter. They're lining up for the extra point. Adrian Maney will be the kicker for the Irish. Waits for it. Gets a good snap. It's down. It's end over end. Is it going to get there? It is. 7-0 Irish with 9:17 left in the first quarter.
1: Well, we've seen in so many games this year where these extra points do mean a lot or can mean a lot at the end of the game, so it's crucial to make them. You see so many teams these days going for two all the time. Again, you've got to have about a 50% success rate to be good. Not a lot of kickers. That guy had just enough to get her across.
0: And that's why I was a little surprised, Steve, that it was that short, because as I was going through some of their information this week, he's got a 33-yard field goal under his belt, so he's got plenty of leg, and that one looked like maybe he just missed it because it didn't have much height on it either.
1: I was watching warm-ups out there, and he was booting them pretty good. I believe that's Adrian Maney that handles their kicking, and he's got some leg behind him, so maybe just, I don't know, little early game jitters, or maybe he'll warm that leg up.
0: Yeah, but that's vintage Irish offense right there. They're really, really good at it, and I was talking with their coach down on the field. It just happens to be a good buddy of mine. Josh Wheaton, him and I used to play softball together, Steve. I can't say how long ago because people think I look a little bit older than I really am. You know what I'm saying?
1: So don't date yourself.
0: So I talked to him this week to kind of get some information, and that is vintage Sacred Heart offense right there. They'll hit you with that trap. They'll hit you with that dive. They'll hit you with that wing coming back. You think they're going to hit the tight end down the seam. They slip the running back out, and then you still got to worry about the quarterback. So the Bobcat defense has to settle in. You've got to be disciplined. You've got to understand your assignment. If you try and do too much, you leave the Dolph defense vulnerable.
1: One possession and one score for the Irish. We got to see if we can make an answer here. Galea and Huntley back deep to receive.
0: Looks like he's going to be Scotchless on a short kick. Grabs it to 30. He's tackled immediately by two Irish at about the 34-yard line. Bobcats will have good opening field position, though, on their first drive at the 34.
1: Yeah, anytime you start above the 30, you know you're doing something right. That was kind of a short kick. I don't know if they were trying to keep it away from the deep men or what. Scotchless is definitely a threat. He was quick. Bottled up, though, and the Bobcats offense will get their first chance at it here. They'll bring out quarterback Caden Smith, who's been a little snake bit this year. He's thrown a handful of interceptions, but as we talked with Coach in the pregame show, not all of those are necessarily his fault. He's a sophomore, and he's really starting to get his legs under him.
0: Yeah, both teams trotting out sophomore quarterback Steve, and for some reason they marked the ball all the way back at the 32. I thought he got hit at the 34 and driven back, but either way, 32-yard line, line up with three guys in the backfield, hand off to the left side, and he goes nowhere. The Irish with three guys out there waiting, led by number two, Kyvin Rose was the first guy in there.
1: Andrew Oster, we don't see him carry the ball very often, but he got the first toe of the night for the Bobcats, tried to bring it over here on the left-hand side, but there were a lot of red jerseys, and you know, we see that a lot with a lot of these good defenses. They just seem to be where they need to be.
0: Two wide receivers, Smith surrounded by three running backs. He's going to go to Wilson, and again, penetration in the backfield. He tried to make one guy miss, but there was two more waiting. No gain again. It's going to be third down and 10 for the Bobcats.
1: It's been a problem we've seen a lot this season is the fact that other teams find themselves in the backfield almost immediately post-snap. It's why Smith hasn't had a lot of times to get set and look, survey the field. It's why a lot of plays like that one get blown up early.
0: Bobcats look like they're going to spread it out here a little bit. They're going to go three wide receivers. They just got Wilson in the backfield with the quarterback Smith. He's going to go straight drop back. They're going to send five guys into the route. They got Hamp at the line of scrimmage. He's got the catch. He's got to get to the sticks. He's at the 40.
1: Close.
0: He's going to be just shy, Steve. Oh, wait, they might get a Bobcats. The far side judge is going to give the Bobcats a nice little, maybe that's a makeup for the kickoff. I thought he was about a yard short, but we'll take it. Move the sticks. Hamp gets 10 and a Bobcat first down.
1: That is surprising. I was with you. I didn't think the spot was going to be as generous as it was. Now the Bobcats look like they want to go in to hurry up and try to catch the Irish off guard.
0: Four wide. Smith again in the backfield with Wilson directly behind him. They're going to stack the wide receivers again. Straight drop back. He's got some time. He wants to go deep. He's thrown into double coverage. Oh, throw the flag. Holy moly. Even the receiver, Steve, he reached out with two hands and just grabbed him. the defensive back, if he would have looked for the ball, I think it would have been picked off, but he just reached out and grabbed the receiver. I think it was Hamp.
1: A lot of contact on the far side of the field, and, yeah, kind of throwing into double coverage, but you're right, neither of the defenders.

0: defenders looked towards the ball. So they played the receiver and could have turned that into an INT.
1: Yeah, it could have been a pick. It also could have been a pass interference for sure.
0: Yeah.
1: But instead, just an incomplete pass, second down and 10. Again, Bobcats go four wide. Wilson again behind the quarterback, Smith. Looks over the defense. They're going with four down linemen. They're bringing all kinds of pressure. He tries to hit Wilson on a swing pass. I don't know if he would have broke the tackle. There was a guy out there, but just off his fingertips, incomplete. And the Bobcats want to call a quick timeout.
0: Three guys in the backfield that time, and again, it was while he was dropping back. He had no time to survey. He had no time to really set or figure out who he was throwing to, let alone try to make a completed pass.
1: So going to be third down and long here, Steve. And again, I think a big play for the Bobcats. Obviously, my first game with you in the booth, I don't know if Coach Bigby's been a little bit of a gambler, if they were to get around midfield, if they consider going for it, or if they've been more willing to punt the ball early in the game, or what his strategy's been, but this could be a big play.
0: I think if they get a chunk and get close to midfield, they'll consider it. They're already down by one score. Now, you don't want to cash in all your chips early, but I think he wants to stay close in this game.
1: We'll see what they come up with out of the timeout. I wonder if it was something with the offensive line he wanted to tighten up. Like you said, Steve, he's in the shotgun. He was still backpedaling. He literally had four Irish right in his face. If he puts the ball on Wilson, it's 1-1 out there in the flat. If he breaks the tackle, that was going to be a big play. Third down and 10 on their own 42-yard line, ball right in the middle of the field. Again, Bobcats go right to left here in the first quarter. He wants to go. He hitches it, throws it to the outside. Almost picked off. Wow, Levi Lynch jumped the route, thrown to Colin Hamp, and that might have been a pick six, but it went right through his hands.
0: Yeah, high side of the field. That was intended for number 11. He was barely turned around, but Levi Lynch had his eye on the ball. It went right through his hand, and that's what I was talking about before, how hard of a ball Caden Smith throws. Sometimes it's hard to handle for his receivers. Oftentimes it's hard for the defenders, too.
1: And a good thing there, Colin Hamp back deep. Looks like he's going to punt. Rose back deep for the Irish. High snap. But no pressure. Colin takes his time. High hanging punt. Great punt to cover here. It's going to hit at the 30, and it's going to check up like a nice old 9-iron. It's right there about the 31-yard line. That's where the Irish take over. First and 10 with 7:37 left in the first quarter. They lead 7-0.
0: Well, not exactly what we wanted to see out of the first offensive possession, but you checked at least one of those boxes. You were able to get a first down on that. You were able to drive the ball a little bit downfield. You saw some things that were working. The passing game hasn't really clicked yet, but, you build.
1: Yeah, absolutely. Early on here, now the defense got to answer a little bit. Let's see if they made some adjustments on the sideline, Steve. Again, gap integrity is really important here. Your run fit's got to be on spot. Let's see what they do. They send a man in motion. They're going dive up the middle. He's got a massive hole. He's across the 40. It's all going to depend on the spot, but he's going to be real close to a first down. Straight dive up the gut, and he had a huge hole.
0: That was number 13, Leland O'Connor, on the play, it looked like. And he just skipped through. Once he hit that first line of defense, it seemed like he hit an extra gear.
1: Moore right back to the line of scrimmage. Again, they're going off right tackle quickly. Number 8, Levi Lynch, only needed one. He got about three. Moved the sticks. First and 10 Irish. And again, they're playing with a little bit of tempo. They're going right back to the line of scrimmage.
0: I don't think Lynch was trying to do too much there. He knew what he had to get, and he more kind of fell backwards into that first down.
1: I agree. Here we go. Double wing this time. Quarterback is drilled, but he gets it off. Huge hole off the left side and a big-time tackle. Might have saved a touchdown. Number 44, Steve.
0: Titus Oster has come up huge on defense a lot this year, and you're right. That saved six.
1: I think O'Connor was off to the races there. So the Irish have made a little bit of a change here, Steve. They're going double wing to where we have not seen that, and single back in the backfield. So a little bit of a switch up. Now they go back to the normal offense. And again, right back under. Quarterback keeper, he's going to be buried. I believe that was Oster. Beat his man inside. You have to get a check on the number, but I think that's who it was.
0: 54, Andrew Oster. We talked about how quick those red jerseys have been getting through the line tonight. Oster made it through quicker than anybody I've seen this evening. Got his hands on that quarterback and dropped him. Real nice play.
1: Third down and a long six for the Irish. Huge play, too, because it was going to be another quarterback keeper, and they had the edge sealed, but Oster just disposed of the blocker, and he dropped more in the backfield. Now the Irish going to take a little bit of time here. Third down and six. Again, ball. Oh, you know what? Coach Wheaton says, you know what? Let's talk it over here. Ball sits on the 47-yard line. 6:08 left. Irish leads 7-0.
0: Yeah, they're not going to take a little time. They'll take a lot of time and make sure. This is the first time tonight we've seen the Bobcats really seem to settle in on defense. They seem to have really sniffed out a lot of the things that Mount Pleasant Sacred Heart is trying to bring to them. So hopefully it's a good sign of things to come. Our high school football broadcast on a Friday night brought to us in part by our friends at Diebold Insurance. 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

0: 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And Big Red's Fireworks and Gifts in Houghton Lake. 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And, well, one of the best things you can do is patronize their business and thank them for their support.
1: All right. Irish come off the sidelines. They're ready to go here. They're going to go, again, tight formation. One running back, double wing, one to each side. They're going to send a man in motion. They're going to go right off right tackle. He shakes loose from a Oh, he's going to stretch it, Steven. Again, it's going to all depend on the spot. And it looks like he is right at the sticks. Great balance right there by Levi Lynch. He had a bobcat hanging around his legs, stretched out, moved the sticks. First down, Irish.
0: Brenner Wilson had his leg in a death grip, but he still wouldn't go down. Tripped his way forward, and it is going to be enough for the first down as they'll move the sticks, spot the ball at the Bobcat 46-yard line.
1: So, again, the Irish, this is what they like to do. Run, run, run, run. Try to rock you to sleep a little bit, and then they'll slip a pass in there right to the line of scrimmage. This time they move the wing over to the other side. They're going to go outside zone. Breaks a tackle. Second Bobcat arrives. They finally bring him down, but, again, it looks like about 10 yards. He was brought down by Colin Hamp. Oh, they're going to mark him just short. We'll give him 9. It's going to be second down and 1.
0: Calvin Andera on the carry that time. And so far I've seen Mount Pleasant, Sacred Heart, doing a lot of this. They break that first line of defenders before they get touched, and that time was no exception.
1: Yep, when your secondary is making tackles, that's tough. But right back to the line of scrimmage they go. Waste no time. They're going to bring Creamy in motion. Handoff. Oof. Almost fumbled it. Levi Lynch got a hold of the football, but he was dropped again. Oster in the backfield blew it up. Almost caused a turnover. It's going to be third down and 4 for the Irish.
0: He is certainly fired up tonight, and he's finding a way to get through that line and get into the backfield to break plays up. That was fantastic. Brings up a 3rd and 5. And if we can come up with a nice stop here, maybe, just maybe, we can get that momentum shift that we need.
1: In there so quick, Steve, he almost knocked the ball away as they were making the handoff. That's how quick Oster was in the backfield. So, again, more under center. Again, Creamy goes in motion. This time they're going to look at the defense. Now they're going to make an adjustment. Still got plenty of time on the play clock. Now he's got back. Judge got his hand in the air. He's going to audible. Wing goes to the left. 2 split backs behind him. They're going straight up the gut. He's chomping his legs. He's met by 3 Bobcats, but he leans forward. He'll get to the Bobcat 35, and that'll be just enough to move the sticks for another Irish first down.
0: Nothing special about that play. Calvin Andera just got the ball, secured it, buried his head, and started trucking straight forward. He looked like a freight train. He was carrying defenders. He was getting a little bit of blocking. He got just enough to move the sticks. They'll spot it at the 35-yard line.
1: So, again, the Irish just continuing to milk the clock. 4:30 left here in the first quarter. They lead 7-0, and they are driving. This time they're going to go power eye formation. Might have started early on the left. They don't call a handoff. Around the left end, breaks a tackle, breaks a second tackle, but 3 more Bobcats fill in. Finish him off, a hard-earned 2.5, almost 3 yards.
0: Titus Oster made the initial contact on that play, slowed him up a little bit, threw him off his path. We had a couple of other Bobcats waiting on the end, and they were able to bring him down. A minimal gain, only picked up about 2 on that play.
1: The running back, Steve, for the Irish are not big in stature, but I'm telling you what, they run hard. I mean, their legs are pumping until they are on the ground. Again, that was Andera. He had to make guys miss in the backfield, broke a couple tackles. Bobcats got to start wrapping up and keep those legs moving. Send a man in.

0: long one. That time they ran the option with Smith. We haven't seen that this so far this game, Steve. This time they run the option, so something a little different. Bobcats stop them, but it's going to be third down and short.
1: We've talked so much about Calvin Andera and his exploits as far as running the ball have gone tonight. He threw a block that made that play that time, sealed off the edge, got an opportunity for their running back to make his way up to the, almost first down yardage. It'll be third and short.
0: Again, quickly rush to the line of scrimmage. Moore under center. I formation behind him. They're going to hand it off. They're going to go off right tackle. He's got the first down and Moore trying to get to the 20-yard line. A whole bunch of Bobcats out of hold of him, Steve. But again, 5 yards and another Irish first down.
1: Well, I guess it doesn't matter if he's blocking or running. Andera is just here to play tonight. That was a real nice run for a first down yardage. Puts him just shy of the red zone. They're going to spot it at the 21-yard line. And tough running. We knew that's what we were in for tonight. But, I'm going to say they're just going to keep doing it until we can prove we find a way to stop it.
0: Boy, and it looked like Trader hit him right at the line of scrimmage, Steve, but just could not get him down. So, again, fresh set of downs for the Irish. This time they'll go with the wing on the right side. They're going to flood the zone. He's got a guy open in and out of the hands, but that might have been because number one, Easton Huntley, with a great play. He might have got a finger on that, Steve, because if he didn't, that was going to be six.
1: He dove in front of the pass and right in front of the intended receiver, and I think you might be right. He might have got a fingertip on it. Pass was a little bit low. He was going down near his knees to try to catch it, but great defense that time by Huntley. Break it up. It'll bring up second and long.
0: So the Irish break a tendency there. They run a little flood route, and again, Huntley with a touchdown saving play. Second down and 10 for the Irish. Ball sits just outside the Bobcat 20-yard line. 2:30 left in the first quarter. They lead 7-0, but they're driving. Flag down. Handoff straight up the gut. I believe that was Andrea again. Met hard, but we're going to see what the flag is. It's either going to be offsides or a formation. Looks like offsides on the Bobcats.
1: Yeah, they're pointing towards the Bobcats. The run got them down to the 15, and first time tonight, second penalty if you count the kickoff penalty flag, but it's been a disciplined game up to this point for both teams. First time the Bobcats jumped a little bit, and I've seen signs of that as this game has started to go on. Again, that it's just so hard to get yourself set and ready when there's moving parts, the quarterback sprinting up under center. It's a lot to take in.
0: Yeah, you're right, partner. And again, for the people listening at home, this is not an offense where the quarterback starts the offense underneath center. He's the deepest man starting. He looks over the defense. The rest of the offense is already lined up. When he sees what he likes, he literally runs up from like 7 yards deep, goes under center. Sometimes he snaps it immediately, and sometimes he holds it. For those defensive linemen, they've been in their stance, Steve, already for 8 or 10 seconds. It's easy to just lose your balance. And there, it looked like just got in the neutral zone before the snap and a free 5 yards. Now it's second down and 5 for the Irish. So again, Moore right back under center. Goes straight up the gut again. Hit at the line of scrimmage. Keeps his legs pumping, but not this time.
1: 1, 2, 4
0: Bobcats led again by Oster. Great penetration. It's going to be third down for the Irish.
1: They've had more luck on the right-hand side. The Bobcats have done a great job of sealing off the middle here tonight. That time you had four guys that were basically over the line and ready to make that stop.
0: Penetration will hurt any offense, Steve. Mm-hmm. And when you got four white helmets on this side of the ball before he hits the handoff, that means your offensive line's putting in some work.
1: Well, and there was nowhere for him to skip to either. Everything else was kind of folding in around him, and those four crashed the middle.
0: Irish break the huddle quickly. Double wing, single back, more under center. Looks it over, hard count. Going to, again, go right off right tackle like they've been doing all night. He will walk in for an Irish touchdown. Levi Lynch goes untouched from 17 yards.
1: Well, we mentioned they've had more success on the right-hand side, and that's exactly where he went that time. Just sliced right through the line and really didn't have much to do as far as dancing to get to the end zone from 17 yards out. Another strong run by number 8, Levi Lynch, in for another 6.
0: And again, partner, for the people listening at home, their running backs, they're not 6 and 7 yards deep like normal running backs. They are up close to the line of scrimmage, so it's really tough to see who's getting the football. Again, they line up for the extra point. That one is high, and it has got plenty of distance this time.
1: That's much more like what I saw him doing during warm-ups. That first one was a little bit of a will it, won't it. That one, no doubt.
0: Yeah, he left no doubt on that one. So 14-0 Irish, doing what they've done all year, methodical with that run game, so many different weapons. Now that pressure, Steve, you and I talked about a little bit before we came on the air. The Bobcat offense has been struggling a little bit this year. And you think part of that might be they've gotten behind so often, you feel like maybe they're trying to make too much stuff happen rather than just kind of be patient. Maybe take what the defense has given you, and that leads to more mistakes, and then it just kind of snowballs from there.
1: Yeah, there's that tendency to try to do too much. You want to do something more. You want to break a play big. You want to just get anything rolling. So whether it be, you know, on a kickoff, let's say, instead of just taking the yards you get and going down, you try to zig. You try to

0: zag, you try to backtrack, and then the next thing you know, you've lost 5 to 7 yards, and you're putting yourself in a worse off position.
1: So again, big offensive possession here for the Bobcats. We'll see if the Irish can continue to do that short kickoff again. Bobcats got 4 or 5 guys back there, all good athletes. They can all get their hands on the football and make something happen. But the last kickoff to Scotchless was so high that as soon as he caught it, there was 2 Irish guys really just bearing down on him. He did what he could. So we'll see if they stick with that short pooch kick or if they try to hit something deep here.
0: You realize we're down to 1:30 left in this quarter, and this will be just the 4th possession of the night, all told. Bobcats
1: That's
0: second.
1: What the Irish want to do, Steve. Yep. They want to shorten the game, and like you said, 1:30 left, they're up 14-0. He's got it teed up. This time he's going to kick it high. He's going to kick it over Scotchless. He's going to go to the deep man at the 14-yard line. Being patient, looks to go to the right side. He's got a little bit of hole, breaks a couple tackles, trying to cut it back.
0: It.
1: He's not going to get there, but a nice return out again, right about where they started the last possession, just over the 31. We'll give him the 32-yard line. Was that Galea on the
0: right? About a 16-yard return for Ryan Galea that time, and a really nice one, too. And it's kind of pick your poison when you go to those deep guys. They can both do things, and that time I liked what I saw. He didn't try to do too much. He didn't try to reverse tread or go too far left or right. He had a path. He went to it. He saw the defenders, he took the hit, and here we go, set up on a 1st and 10 from the 32.
1: Going right to left here in the first quarter, trailing 14-0, 1:20 left. Smith looks over the defense, they're going to go 4 wide, Wilson's to his right. He's going straight, drop back, he's got time. They're going to try and hit Wilson in the flat, and it's knocked down by the defensive lineman. I didn't get a number on it, Steve, but again, can't get to the quarterback. What do? You get a hand up. Wilson was open.
0: That must have been number 53. It is. Walter McDonald. He's a sophomore, but man, that kid's got some size. If you look, he's right on the end of the line, and he's about a half a head taller than most of the kids, and he's pretty wide body.
1: Yeah, does a really good job, I've noticed, with his hands, too, to keep that separation. That allowed him with that free hand to get a hand up, knock the pass down. So again, Smith again back in the shotgun. Wilson stands directly behind him. Wilson's going to slide to his right, going straight, drop back over the middle. He's got Scotchless on a dime. Give him 10. We'll call it 11. And a Bobcat first down all the way out to the 43-yard line.
0: Well, it looked like Dylan knew exactly where he needed to be. Number 18 took his way up to about the 46-yard line, 44-yard line. Turned around. The ball was right on top of him. Now, the defender was right on top of him, too, but it was just enough to move the sticks.
1: Great ball placement by Smith right there, Steve. Like you said, defender was in great position, but only the receiver could catch it, and Scotchless did. Fresh set of downs for the Bobcats. They stay 4 wide. They'll bring Hamp in motion from right to left. Snap, ball's on the ground, and Smith does the right thing, Steve. He didn't try to do anything crazy, just jumped right on it, but that's a big loss. We'll call it 5, almost 6, all the way back to the Bobcat 39-yard line.
0: We've seen trouble with snaps this year. It's kind of tempered itself as we've gotten later into the season, but it was a real big issue early. That time, once again, you saw another red jersey that was finding its way into the backfield. Even if that would have been a clean snap, I think Joey Endress would have been there for the sack.
1: This time the Bobcat's going to go 3 wide to the right, 1 to the left. Smith going straight, drop back. He's got time. Now he's under pressure. He takes a shot. Stood in the pocket, delivered it to Scotchless. He couldn't haul it in. Got to give Smith credit on that one, Steve. I don't think he saw the kid coming, and he got hammered.
0: It's about as long as he's had all night to survey the field and get set. And you're right. He took a shot as he released that one. Slung it pretty hard. It went right in and out of the hands of Scotchless around the original line of scrimmage. Quickly brings up a long 3rd and 15.
1: 24 seconds left in the quarter. Bobcats with a huge third down here. Again, they're going to stay in the same formation. Again, Smith drops back. He's under pressure, takes a shot, wants to go down the middle. Just off the fingertips, Steve, we had a receiver. I believe that was Galea again.
0: Yep. Kind of high-pointed him that time, just maybe about a foot too tall.
1: Oh, he was right at the sticks and just off his fingertips, right in the soft spot of that zone. Just a little bit of a misfire. Would have been a first down instead. Fourth down, and Colin Hamp will come on to punt the ball away for the Bobcats.
0: Bad news is we didn't make the reception there. Good news is there wasn't a defender around, because there was not a whole lot of other players around where that ball was coming or going, so it would have been a big return.
1: Good snap to Hamp. This time he hits a line drive. It's going to hit at the Irish 40.
0: Bounce.
1: It's going to take a huge Bobcat bounce, and it's still rolling inside the 20. It's going to snuggle up to the 15-yard line. What are the benefits of field turf, Steve? Sometimes you get that kick, buddy, and it's just going to keep on going. 8 seconds left in the quarter. Irish lead 14-0. They'll have 1st down and 10 at their own 15-yard line.
0: Well, last time we didn't get much of a generous bounce. That time we certainly did. I bet he added 15 yards at the end of that kick from the way it bounced. So nice kick and no return. That's what the Bobcats wanted to see. Penn Sacred Heart back a little deep. We'll get one play before we expire this quarter.
1: Irish offense takes the field again. Sophomore Jack Zamora at quarterback. Andrea, we've heard a lot about

0: him in the backfield with Karimi and Lynch. O'Connor as well. This time they're going straight dive again, straight up the middle again. A big hole for the Irish. He's going to gain 7 yards, and that'll be the final play of the first quarter. Irish lead 14-0. We'll take a quick break, get a word from our sponsors. 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

0: Pleasant football Friday night. Steve Clausen alongside Greg Kaufman. One quarter in the books, and the Bobcats find themselves down 14 to nothing. Coming back, it'll be a second down and two on the way for Sacred Heart.
1: Thanks, Steve. Second down, as you said, a long one, almost two. Jackson Moore goes right back under center. This time the Bobcats lining up. They're trying to pick a gap. They don't get there. There's a huge hole. Look out. Levi Lynch is in the open field, and he's going to be drugged down, but not till he gets all the way out to midfield. He might be into Bobcat territory. They're going to mark him at the 48. The Bobcats brought the house, Steve. They just didn't bring him down, and there was nobody in the middle of the field.
0: Were it not for Ryan Galea, that was another six. He split through a handful of defenders, as you said. They were sending a lot of pressure, but as he they were coming in, he was going out. And, man, he made it up to midfield quickly.
1: And, again, Irish quickly back to the line of scrimmage, wasting no time. Moore goes right under center. Again, the Bobcats have the line loaded up. Try to go off right side this time. There's three and four Bobcats, but he's still pushing. Stevie's all the way down to the 45. No, they're going to spot him back. I thought forward progress. He got out to the 45, but either way, he was hit at the line of scrimmage by three Bobcats and somehow got 2 yards out of that.
0: Levi Lynch on the carry that time, and you're right. The initial contact was there, and this is, again, one of those things they talk about. You can make the contact, and that's fine. You've got to bring that guy down, and that time they weren't able to do so, and he was able to pick up about 3 yards on the play.
1: Irish again, quickly back. They're going to go backside. He breaks one tackle. There's a flag down coming from the back judge. Almost another handoff bobbled in the backfield. Ends up getting 4 yards out of it, but there's two flags down. Let's see what they call here. This came from the back judge, so I'm not really sure what that is, Steve.
0: That was a great sell on the play to start with. Calvin Anders was the fake man. Kaven Rose was the one that picked up and carried the run. But you're right. Flags came in from way far away from the play. It is going to be a hold. It is going to go against Sacred Heart, so a break for the Bobcats.
1: Man, that was about a 30-yard toss from the from the back judge there, but he was holding on the Irish, and now they're going to be back behind the sticks. It's going to be second down and 15, maybe 16. Ball comes all the way back to the Irish 44-yard line.
0: That official must have went to the eye doctor today because he saw that from, I mean, yards away.
1: So let's see what the Irish do here. This is not a strong point right here. Second down and 15 or 16 is not where Coach Wheaton's team wants to be at. Let's see what they cook up here. Quickly break the huddle. Moore again goes under center. This time they're going to go I formation. They're going to go off the left side, and he's got a lot of room, Steve. Great block on the end. He's across midfield, across the 40. Ball comes out, but he hits the ground. The ground cannot cause a fumble. Great tackle by Huntley. Went low. The running back went airborne, and as soon as he landed, the ball squirted out.
0: He had another great block that time. Kyvan Rose was able to kind of open up that outside edge, and he was on a run. He was breaking it down inside the 40-yard line down to the 38. And, you know, I was just about to make a comment of, well, what do you do in these long yardage situations if you really don't pass? That's what you do.
1: You hit the nail on the head, partner. Rose made the block. Flag down. I think we're going to have a false start here on the Irish. But if you want to see a big running play to the outside, it's usually because your receivers are blocking. And Rose did a great job sealing the end. And again, if it wasn't for Easton Huntley, that would have been seven more points for the Irish. Irish again, another penalty on this drive. False start. That'll back them up five. It'll be first and 15. Let's move the ball back to the Bobcat 43-yard line.
0: So Mount Pleasant has had some sustained drives tonight. Their first one was not only about six.

0: Six plays capped off with a 19-yard touchdown run. Their last drive was 12 plays before they got the touchdown run. This one already up to play number five.
1: Double wing, send a man in motion. This time they're going to go off right tackle where they've been living all day long. That was Levi Lynch. Didn't get a lot. Two, maybe three. He's going to be just shy of the Bobcat 40-yard line. And here we are again. Third down and long for the Irish.
0: Trying to dig their way back out of the penalty and going to be a little short that time. You're right.
1: Second down. Yep.
0: Second and 13 on the way, so they give him credit for two on the carry. But again, we know they can break big runs. So I think if you're Sacred Heart, and it's shown all night, they're not overly concerned. In a perfect world, they're getting three and a half a carry. They've been exceeding that all night long.
1: Yep, this is a huge down for the Irish and as big a down for the Bobcat defense. Again, they got eight guys at the line of scrimmage. They send a man in motion. No flag, all kinds of movement. They got a Rose on a toss sweep. He's got a massive hole. Steve, both teams quit playing because the Bobcats were clearly offside. But the Irish tossed the ball, and the running back said, okay, I'll keep running. Rose with a huge run. He's going to be just shy of an Irish first down.
0: Yeah, I don't know where the official that threw the flag was prior to that play, but you're absolutely right. There was no question in my mind. I thought that was going to be a dead play, but they let it go, and they were able to convert it to not quite first down yardage, but a third and very manageable.
1: Looks like it's going to be third down and two. The Bobcats again call a timeout. And again, this Irish offense, Steve, it's off tackle. It's the dive play. It's off tackle the other side. It's a sweep. It's the back. Backside trap, it's an option. I mean, we've seen everything under this kitchen sink, buddy.
0: Well, and what they're doing an effective job in is wearing us down. You know, obviously we're trying to get a jump on them, as you saw on that play where we fortunately didn't see a flag on it. But you know, when you're trying to get in and trying to put that pressure, but every time when you start to send guys, you see them just slice through, skip over that first line of defense and ramble on for a nice gainer.
1: So quick timeout by the Bobcat defense. Let's see what they come up with here. A couple people say they're listening out there. Krista Tacy Cater up there in Grayling. She's working, but she says she's got us on, partner. Watching a little football up there and also listening to the broadcast. Wally and Cam Sedelko probably chilling on the beach in Florida somewhere. They're tuned in. And I know golf coach Jimmy Meggs, he hit me up earlier today. He said, I'll be listening in tonight. So great to hear from everybody. Glad you're listening in. Not a great start for the Bobcats. So far, they trail 14-0 here. 9 minutes to go in the second quarter, and the Irish are driving. Third down, we'll call it a long one. Ball's over on the right hash. Moore goes under center. He's going to go straight, drop back pass. He's got all kinds of pressure. Somehow he avoids it. He's going to get back to the line of scrimmage. Should have been a 3 or 4 yard loss, Steve. Instead, it's going to be fourth down and short.
0: Yep, Dakota Bertram stayed with the play that time and wound up getting the tackle. We had all sorts of white jerseys that made their way in there. Didn't get a chance to look downfield as everything was collapsing around the quarterback. He intended to throw that time, but really just had no ability to get settled or even take a look.
1: I did not believe they were going to throw the ball there, Steve. And great job by the Bobcat secondary. They sent two men in the route, and they were both well covered. Fourth down and short. Irish are going to go ball right in the middle. They're going to go hard count. They're going to go off left tackle. He's got the first down and then some. He's in the open field. 30, 20, 15, 10. Put it on the board. Levi Lynch to the house. Touchdown, Irish.
0: Longest touchdown run of the night. That one for 31 yards, and Levi Lynch gets his second of the evening. He beat one defender. He put another on their back, and then it was pretty much clear sailing for about 25 yards as he skips his way into the end zone.
1: When the coaches go back and watch the film, they're going to show the Bobcats. That's how you finish a block. I don't know if you saw it or not, Steve. The Bobcat safety was about 15 yards deep, and he was trying to get over. They literally blocked him almost to the goal line. 20-some yards downfield, he was blocking that guy and allowed the running back to walk in for a touchdown. Good snap, good hold. The kick is up, and it is right down the pipe. Irish lead 21-0 with 8:27 left in the first half.
0: Well, you know, you were talking about that block. What do they say? You play to the whistle, right? And he maintained that block the whole way.
1: Man, textbook, too. Hands were inside. His feet were moving, and the defender was looking at the official like, you're going to call holding? They're usually not going to call it when the hands are inside like that and they're driving you. So, again, twice they had the Irish in really tough situation, Steve. But like you said earlier, just no panic out of this team.
0: Absolutely not. They seem settled into their game plan, and they don't seem flustered. If something happens, a play breaks up or what have you. That drive only, four, seven plays, a 31-yard touchdown run by Levi Lynch. Three offensive possessions, three touchdowns tonight for the Irish.
1: You know, there's times, Steve, where we can see it. Like you said, the Bobcat defense, the defensive line, they're getting that penetration. They're getting hands on guys. We're forcing negative plays. We're getting them behind the sticks. But, man, when you need that one play, the Irish just popped that big run. I mean, every single time they've answered the call.
0: Yeah, you know, and I

0: I don't know if they're focusing so much on getting through and then kind of missing the runner, because they seem to be skipping past that first line of defense 4 out of 5 times tonight.
1: So the Irish will tee it up on their 40-yard line again. 8:27 left here in the first half. They lead 21-0. Bobcats going left to right here in the second quarter. They're wearing the all-white uniforms, including the white helmets, the Irish white helmets, red jerseys, and white pants. Number 25, Adrian Maney, has it teed up. Back deep, looks like Huntley. Is that?
0: Probably Gailey on the far side.
1: Yep. Waits for the signal from the official. He gets it. Runs up on it. He kicks a low line drive. This is going to land and go out of bounds. That should give the Bobcats good field position to start this possession.
0: Oh, we've made them re-kick most of the time when we get that procedural penalty on the kickoff. So we'll see what Coach Bigby decides to do this time. Oftentimes, he likes to back him up that 5 yards and give it a second try at a return.
1: Let's see what the offense does here, Steve. I almost wonder if Coach Bigby tries to work in just a little bit around this possession to try to... Oh, okay, they're just calling the penalty.
0: Yep.
1: See if they can settle the offense down a little bit. Maybe try to get a little bit of that running game going. See if we can maybe draw that Irish defense up, and then maybe we can get a receiver in behind them, because right now... they're playing pretty deep on the back end, so you can tell they've scouted, and they know the Bobcats like to take shots. Their safeties are 10, 12 yards deep. So the ball over on the right hash this time. Again, Smith's going to drop back in the shotgun. He's got Wilson behind him. Bobcats are going to go 4 wide, 2 on each side. Looks over the Irish defense, the secondary dropping deep. This time they're going to go Wilson right up the gut, and he's got a hole. He's got 5, 6. They give him 7, almost 8 yards right up the gut. To the Bobcat 43, almost the 44-yard line. Great play on first down.
0: Seems like everybody just abandoned the middle, and was where Brenner Wilson said, I'm going. He did cut right through there. Really wasn't touched until he was about 4 yards into that run.
1: Yeah, the Irish were definitely expecting passes. You said, Steve, the linebackers even bailed out. The middle was wide open. Let's see if the Bobcats go right back to it. Same formation. This time they're going to give it to Wilson. No, they're going to pull it out. He's going to throw it out in the flat to Hamp. There's 2 Irish defenders out there. He's hit immediately. He didn't need a lot. He needed 2. He got 3. Move the sticks. First down, Bobcats.
0: Looked like it was Micah Karimi that got in there on the initial contact, but you're right. Hamp got right to where he needed to be. He secured the ball. Legs were taken out, but not before he got first down yardage. So great play, and they'll move the sticks.
1: Great timing, too, between Smith and Hamp, Steve. I mean, the ball was out before Hamp come out of his break, and it's a good thing because there was 2 Irish defenders out there waiting for him. 1st and 10, Bobcats, right to the line of scrimmage. Again, same formation, 4 wide, Wilson's deep. He's going to roll to his left. They're going to get him the ball in the flat. He's out there. He gets a block. There's 1 Irish waiting for him, and look at that tackle in the open field on Brenner Wilson. Brought him right down. No gain. Might have lost a yard.
0: Yeah, just kind of got up around him, grabbed onto him, and dropped him down. That was number 8 again, Levi Lynch. So his exploits on the offensive side transfer pretty well to the other side of the ball as well. He was able to stay with that play. Bobcats had a little bit of a block. They were able to try to get Wilson to the outside, but Lynch said, uh-uh.
1: Yeah, I mean, one-on-one, Steve, and you know the Bobcats have some great athletes, so when it's one-on-one, that time, give Lynch the advantage. Great open field tackle. 2nd down, we'll call it 11. Ball just shy of the Bobcat 45-yard line. Again, Smith looks it over, 4 wide. He's going to fake the handoff. Oh. He wants to go deep down the side to Scotchless. He's got it at the 35, 30. Makes a move. He's going to be tackled, but not until he gets all the way down to the Irish 21-yard line. Great play fake, and he dropped it in between the corner and the safety. Scotchless went up and got it. Big play for the Bobcats.
0: Touchdown saving tackle for Jackson Moore. Scotchless tried to kind of do a little two-step to get around him, unable to do so, but real big play. That was one of the first big plays of the night for the Bobcats, and they get it down just on the doorstep of the red zone, spotted at the 21.
1: Great throw by Smith right there in between the corner and the safety. Big play just when the Bobcats needed it. They're knocking on the red zone. He's going straight drop back. He's looking to his left. Under pressure. He's going to throw to the corner. Ball, great defensive play out there by the Irish. Tried to go to Scotchless again. I believe that was Karimi who was right in his hip pocket.
0: That was Mark Karimi that time, and you're right. He was right on him. The ball was kind of thrown up. I don't want to say a jump ball completely. It was in front, which was nice. It wasn't going to be necessarily in danger of being picked off, but with the defender wearing, you know, right on top of him like a wet wool top coat, there was no reception coming through on the end of that.
1: 2nd down and 10. Bobcats again go 4 wide. Hamp and Scotchless to the right. The other 2 receivers go wide to the left. Smith gets the signal from the sideline. Waiting, still waiting. Going to go drop back. He's going to pump fake. He's going to flip it out again to Hamp in the flat. And again, hit immediately, but not till he gets inside the 15-yard line. It's going to bring up third down and a short four. Almost

0: almost three for the Bobcats.
1: Hamp delivered the hit that time. Micah Karimi that time was the defender, able to stop him shy of first down yardage, but a third and manageable. Got to go about 5 yards before it's all said and done. But the passing game has kind of come alive on this drive.
0: Couple big runs. Now all of a sudden the passing game starts to loosen up a little bit, Steve. Third down and a long four. He's going straight, drop back. He's looking again for Hamp to the left. He hits him, but he is hit immediately. That man doesn't only score touchdowns, but Levi Lynch was all over Colin Hamp. Little to no gain. It's going to be fourth down for the Bobcats.
1: Initially, I thought that was Hamp's shadow. He was running so quick. I mean, Levi Lynch that time, he was coming across the line. He was watching the play the whole time. And while Hamp hauled in the reception, he leveled him. And that will bring up a fourth down, and I think they will be gambling here.
0: That throw from the right hash to the left flat, Steve, that is a long, you know what, Bobcats look like they're going to try and take the field goal here. They're putting the tee down at the 20-yard line. So this will be a 30-yard field goal. Let's see if they go with it here. The Irish are playing safe defense. Let's see. Waiting for the snap. Still waiting. Good snap. He's got the hold. Oh, he bobbled the snap a little bit, and it's blocked. Couldn't quite get the snap down. That's a live ball, and the Irish, for some reason, jump on it, Steve. That's dangerous, because if they jump on that and touch it, that's a free ball, and the Bobcats could have recovered, but the Irish blocked it. Couldn't quite get the snap down, and the Irish turn the Bobcats away. They'll take over on their own 15-yard line.
1: Well, blocked field goal attempt, and, you know, I give them credit for go ahead and trying the field goal attempt. We don't see them kick all that often, even on extra points. They've got, I believe, he's a foreign exchange student that's been doing some kicking for them this year. And that time, like you said, the snap was bobbled, so no account of the kicker for why that ball was missed. But just a tough break as they were doing a great job of driving downfield.
0: Bobcat defense got to make a stand here. They trail 21-0, 5 minutes left. Irish got a long field in front of them. They sent a man in motion. Bobcats again bring the house. Hit him at the backfield. He's going to get to the line of scrimmage and no farther again. Levi Lynch barely got the handoff, got to the line of scrimmage, and the Bobcats dropped him.
1: That was a great job by the defense that time of giving him nowhere to go. I think it was Brenner Wilson that'll get credit for the tackle. And you're right, got him back to the original line of scrimmage, but really just shut him down that time.
0: Nine guys at the line of scrimmage, Steve, for the Bobcat defense. Again, just trying to pick a gap, trying to stay in their area, not to create a hole, because it seems like every time there's a crease, the Irish running backs have found it. Huntley's about 12 yards deep. He's the lone wolf back there in the secondary. He's actually creeped up. He's about 8 yards deep on this play. Everybody at the line of scrimmage. Bobcats again. This time they're going to go option. He's got a hole out there. Rose again. And Huntley makes a great tackle. Rose tried to put his hand down to keep his balance, Steve. And again, touchdown saving tackle by Easton Huntley.
1: Put his helmet on his hip and knocked him down. But you're right. There was nobody else that was going to stop that play. So Huntley saved six right there as number two was coming around the corner. Kyvan Rose, he's little in stature, but he is quick, man, and he's not afraid to take a hit.
0: And again, great job on the edge blocking there. A huge hole to go off the edge, and again, one-on-one tackle by Huntley. Right back to the line of scrimmage. They're going to try and go with Lynch off the right side. He's hit in the backfield by Brenner Wilson. He's going to be dropped to the line of scrimmage. It's going to be fourth down and a long one from their own 24, Steve. Do the Irish go or do they punt here? Let's see what Coach Wheaton wants to do.
1: You know, they've only got to get about 2.5 yards.
0: Also got to be weary partner of the hard count here again. And this offense, we've seen the Bobcats twice, super close to that neutral zone. If they see if they try and go with a hot here, if they try and get them or not. They did. Tried to go on the hard count. Great discipline by the Bobcats.
1: They're barking. They had a shimmy in a little bit, but everybody was disciplined in a white jersey, so that's good. The Irish had to waste a timeout here as they were trying to get the cheapie free first down, but Bobcats wouldn't go for it.
0: Hey, that's great discipline, Steve, because, again, we talked about it. When that quarterback runs to the line of scrimmage, he's really mixing up when he gets the snap. Sometimes it's immediately. Sometimes he's waiting. That time he ran up there like he normally does, give him the hard hut, and not one Bobcat even flinched on that line of scrimmage.
1: Well, coming up at halftime, we'll run things down in your Comfort Center of Prudenville halftime show. Talk about, what's happened here in the first half. We'll catch up with the Michigan High School Athletic Association, see what's happening this week in high school sports, and remind you our broadcast of high school football on a Friday night. Thanks to R&J's Best Choice Marketplace, making every meal or tailgate party a winner. Your Houghton Lake KFC, who wish the Bobcats a safe and successful season. And Mr. Lake James with Century 21 Northland. He supports the Bobcats all season long. You'll see his bright smiling face on the popcorn bags and the hot beverage cups as well.
0: So fourth down for the Irish. And again, it looks like they've sent the offense out there, but it's tough to tell because just the way they operate. Everybody at the line of scrimmage.

0: Again, Moore goes under center, and they're going to go for it. Off right tackle, he's got up more than he needs. He's going to get out almost to the 30-yard line. They needed two, they got five. Move the sticks for the Irish.
1: Got
0: first
1: an
0: and 10
1: Irish
0: at their own 29.
1: The, field, though. The ball carrier, is he got a stinger of some sort out there because he has not come up off the turf since they got the first down.
0: That's your defensive end, buddy, Steve. That's a 53. Yeah, you're right, and he is. He took the helmet
1: Rip
0: off,
1: the
0: and
1: helmet
0: he is
1: off.
0: Rolling around, so he is in some pain.
1: Grabbing more at his head than anything
0: else. Oh, looks like
1: else.
0: The calf.
1: Now,
0: looks like
1: yep,
0: the calf,
1: now
0: partner. And let's hope that's what it is, and it's not a knee. You never want to see these kids reach for that lower leg area like that. Again, there was so much going on in there. He could have got rolled up on from behind, partner.
1: Just a strong run that time to get the first down conversion for Mount Pleasant Sacred Heart with just over 3 minutes to go here in the first half. They've got a 3-score lead, but the hush comes over the crowd, and all concern goes to the injured player laid out across the 32-yard line.
0: That's the sophomore, Walter McDonald. We were talking, we got some word from the home side there that he's one of their up-and-coming linemen. You already talked about him on defense.
1: Mm-hmm.
0: Never a good sign when he's not putting any weight on it. But, again, oh, now he is a little bit. So I thought originally it might have been a cramp. Maybe it's an ankle.
1: It's that left leg one way or the other, and he's got a trainer on either side as he works his way over to the sideline. You could tell immediately he was kind of writhing right at the end of that play.
0: Yeah, wasted no time getting rid of the headgear, so you knew right away it wasn't anything minor. So, again, hopefully McDonald's okay. The Irish have to plug another offensive lineman in there. But, again, partner, fourth and short, deep in your own territory. Coach Wheaton says, hey, let's go get it, boys, and they did. They needed two. They got five fresh set of downs. More importantly, they could keep the clock going as we approach 3 minutes left here in the first half. They lead 21-0.
1: Pitching a shutout so far, and you know they'd like to carry that into the locker room, and I'm sure with the Bobcats getting the ball back, they'd like to add another score before this half's done.
0: This time they're going to go off to Andre off the left side, and again, he's got a massive hole with a blocker in front. This time he beats Huntley. He's going to stiff arm the defensive back, and he gets deep into Bobcat territory across the 40. He's going to be brought down at the 36-yard line. Brenner Wilson on the tackle, but not before another massive gain.
1: Huge run that time. You mentioned he blew past Huntley that time, and Wilson had contact with him probably about 10 yards before he brought him down, spun him around a little bit, and then finally was able to drag him. I thought he might have been on his way to six.
0: I thought when they took over this possession, Steve, Coach Wheaton might just kind of slow the game down and try to get to halftime. Now you can tell the Irish have some urgency. They're going to try to score inside the Bobcat 40. They're going again off left tackle, and why not? Huge hole. A flag comes in late. Was that a formation? Excuse me, partner. We'll have to see what the call is here.
1: Jory Meggs made the tackle on the end of the play there. But, yeah, that flag came in quickly right about at the place of the handoff.
0: He called a holding, and that was super quick from the line judge, so it must have been on the wide receiver coming off the line. Maybe got his arms outside the frame.
1: More penalties tonight so far for Mount Pleasant Sacred Heart. I believe that's their third, and it'll negate what was a pretty decent run.
0: Yep, going to bring up, going to just move it back here. It'll be first down. They're going to mark it at about the 40. That's not right. It's a 10-yard penalty, right?
1: They're gonna take two on this one.
0: They're trying to figure out. They called holding, and now they're saying it's first down, but they only moved the ball back 5 yards. Okay, now the white hat says, "Okay, guys, math ain't mathin' here." The line of scrimmage was the 38, so it should be all the way back to the 48 if it was holding.
1: That's what I would calculate it as. I don't know if he was trying to step it off from the end of the run or
0: that could be. Now he's gonna. I mean. Beautiful yeah. field here at Mount Pleasant. They got field turf. I mean, the lines, the markings, they're pretty easy. I mean, I understand the rule is you're supposed to step it off. But when you have the hash marks like they do.
1: You can walk it right down.
0: Yeah, just trot right back 10s, put that baby down, let's rock and roll here.
1: Now, let's give credit where credit is due to this officiating crew for getting it right. You know, that would have been an easy one to maybe gloss over. The white hat said, wait a minute, let's just make sure here. Sure enough, you were right, Greg, as you typically are.
0: Just over 2 minutes left here. Ball at the Bobcat 48-yard line. Again, Moore runs up under. Going to hand it off. Going to try off right tackle again. Breaks a tackle in the backfield. Breaks another tackle. Almost back to the line of scrimmage. And now Huntley's down, Steve. Hope he's going to bounce back up a little bit. I don't know, maybe just a little frustration. Two Bobcats with a chance and could not bring him down.
1: DeBakke was the first one in there, had a hand on him and kind of just spun him a little bit. But, boy, with a head of steam, he continued on ahead, picked up about 8 yards on the end of that play. And it'll be, second down and, well, they're going to say 14, so give him 6 on the carry.
0: Ball sits just outside the Bobcat 40-yard line. Again, Irish

0: go right to left here. 140 and counting. They lead 21-0. Bobcat defense trying to get a stop before the half. Bobcats get the ball to start the second half. Moore under center. They're going to send a man in motion. They're going to get it. And he's got three blockers in front. They seal the edge. One block. Two block again. He's down the side. I believe that's Lynch, Steve. You want to talk about some great blocking on the edge. Holy jumping.
1: Levi Lynch has been just toting the rock heavy tonight. That time, there was just a fleet of red leading in front of him. Just a wave that carried him all the way down past the 25-yard line.
0: The good news is Lynch ran out of his shoe, partner, so he's going to have to come out for a play. So that might give the Bobcats a little bit of a break. But, again, just great execution by the Irish. The Bobcats have kind of tried to shut down that inside run game. What do the Irish do? Now they're beating us on the edge, partner.
1: So they're going to give first down yardage on that play. And that'll be a fresh set of downs. Just a minute 28 left in this half. So the Irish can not only burn off the clock, but they could add another score.
0: Can again go off the left side, and again it's a massive hole. This time number 7 lowers the shoulder. That's Andrea, who again been getting big runs. He adds another one. He's going to get inside the 20. He's going to be down about the 15-yard line where he's knocked out of bounds, but another Irish first down.
1: Ethan Huntley's been in on so many tackles tonight, and he's just been forced to kind of preserve. You know, they broke another nice run right there. They got enough for the first down. Huntley had a heck of a collision at the end of that play, forced him out of bounds, but the Irish with a minute 21 make it back to the line.
0: I formation behind Moore this time. Again, left tackle again, that same man breaks a tackle, good stiff arm. He's going to be brought down inside the 10, going to be just shy of a first down. They got to get to the 5 or just inside it. Didn't quite get there. The Irish are going to quickly run right back to the line of scrimmage.
1: Found resistance from Jory Meggs that time and kind of rolled over him a little bit, got it inside the 10 and down to the 7.
0: Andre is the deep man, and he's going to get the ball again off left tackle. Hamp's got a hold of him. Is he going to keep him from getting the first down is the question, partner. He's going to be right at the 5. They haven't given the signal yet. I'll be curious to see if they measure. The sticks are on the far side of the field, so I can't tell where the first down is.
1: Looks like he's going to be at least a football short, and it doesn't look like they're interested in doing a measurement on this one. So it'll be a third down, and we'll say a long one.
0: Moore again, quickly up. This time they're going to go straight dive right off the right guard's hip, and he will walk in. I believe that was Andrea again for an Irish touchdown.
1: They really wanted him to finish that drive off, man. I mean, he had a couple of nice runs on the drive, and they kept giving it to him down there inside the 10. Finally, it pays off. 5 yards to pay dirt, and another touchdown for the Irish.
0: Looks like they're bringing the cart out for McDonald here, partner, so that's not a good sign. But again, the Irish just continue to stick to their game plan. They march it down the field. They punch it in. They line up for the extra point. Again, a good snap, a good hold, a nice high kick, and it again, it is right down the middle. 28-0 Irish with 31 seconds left in the first half.
1: I don't know what was up with that first extra point attempt, but every other one has been just a boomer through the uprights.
0: He's left no doubt, partner. He's, that first one, yeah, like I said, must have just maybe caught it on the wrong part of his foot because the last three have been off into the darkness, let's just say.
1: 28 unanswered points for the Irish tonight. That, another long, sustained drive, and they ate up not only a lot of clock, but they had to cover a lot of field. 86 yards after starting back at their own 14-yard line. Encompassed 3 first downs on the drive. Let's see, 3, 6, 9 plays is what it took them to get downfield, and they took away from the clock almost 4.5 minutes on that drive.
0: Yeah, partner, we've been talking about it all game, man. We just cannot get the Irish to be uncomfortable. It doesn't matter the down and distance. They've been sticking to their game plan, and it just when it seems like maybe the Bobcats are going to get a stop, they have the right play call on, and it just results in a big play almost every single time.
1: We're coming up on 8 o'clock here in northern Michigan. It's WTWS Houghton Lake with high school football on a Friday night. Steve Clausen alongside Greg Kaufman this week as John Lindsay's out on assignment. First half has not been exactly generous to our Bobcats. The offense has had some bright spots. They've been able to move the ball a little bit. There's been no just three and outs tonight. There's been no turnovers tonight so far for the Bobcats. So things are working. They're just not finishing these drives.
0: I think that's a great way to put it, partner. I've liked the way Smith's looking in the pocket, even though he's taken some hits. Mm-hmm. He's delivered the ball. He's been on time. He's had some good placement. Again, just got to put some things together, sustain a drive, and more importantly, just get some points on the board.
1: We'll see if we can build some momentum heading into the second half.
0: High short kick. They're going to send deep all the way back. He retreats to the 15-yard line. Now he's going to try and go left. He breaks one tackle. He's going to try to get to that edge. Beats a second guy. Beats a third guy. Try to get to the sideline. Finally, the fifth Irish defender knocks him out, but he's going to all the way out to the 32, 33-yard line.

0: yard line. That's where the Bobcats will start. Oh, we lost the scoreboard, partner.
1: About 10 seconds is what expired on that run back. DeBakey was able to turn it into a pretty decent return. He got it up to about the 33-yard line. And they kind of warned us about this prior to the game, and now she pops back on. Some technical difficulties at times with their scoreboard here.
0: All right, so Sacred Heart's going to call a quick timeout here. Coach Wheaton probably wants to tell his secondary partner, nobody behind us. Coach Wheaton and I are really good buddies. I had a chance to exchange some messages with him this week just to kind of get a feel for his team, kind of where they're at this season. I even had a couple minutes to talk to him pregame. His biggest concern was actually defending the air raid of the Bobcats. He said their strength is they've given up some big plays through the air, so I'm assuming that's what this timeout's about right here. Like, understand the situation. There's not a lot of time left. We can't let anybody get behind us. And the Bobcats have already showed they're more than willing to throw that deep ball.
1: Well, and that's where we've seen them start to have their most success, is tossing the ball around a little bit more, going for some of the bigger shots. We'll see if they take a couple of opportunities. With just 21 seconds left, you can maybe squeeze three plays in here, but it'll be tough.
0: Make sure you know where defensive back number one, their quarterback, Jackson Moore. He's got three interceptions already on the season. Coach said he's a ball hawk back there in the secondary. Bobcat's going to go four wide. Smith's going to roll to his right. He's looking. He wants the short one. He's got it, but again, nowhere to go. I believe that was O'Connor, who was in there in a hurry, made the tackle. The Bobcats are going to try to run to the line of scrimmage. Instead, they're going to use their last timeout.
1: That was Leland O'Connor, one of two Irish that got in on the tackle. Galea took the quick pitch, and he really didn't get to go very far. Again, the two defenders that were right on top of the play and ready to drop him down. It takes away a few seconds off the clock. You may be down to basically a Hail Mary here when you're playing the Sacred Heart Irish.
0: Yeah, I almost thought the Bobcats' philosophy right there, Steve. They ran, looks like, what a flood route. They'll send a guy out 4 or 5 yards deep. They'll send a guy out just a little bit deeper. Then they'll send a guy out even deeper than that. I really think they wanted to try to get that middle guy because it gets you that 10 to 15-yard gain. You get out of bounds, and that gives you a little bit of a shorter field to work with. Maybe you get one more quick pass on the sideline. You got a chance maybe to chuck one deep. Smith just had to check it down. He was the only guy that was open, and, man, the Irish rallied, and O'Connor hit him on the spot. They actually lost 3 yards.
1: Now you're going to have to find a guy that's open and can do something extra with the legs. 9.5 seconds left for all intents and purposes. This will be your final play of the first half.
0: And O'Connor's about 30 yards deep playing center field. They drop four guys, make it five. They're going to try and go deep down the seam. He overthrows the receiver, lays out the defensive back.
1: No.
0: Could not reel it in. I believe the ball hit the turf. Tremendous effort by number five.
1: Micah Karimi on the attempted interception that time. He laid flat out, but couldn't control it as it hit the turf and popped out.
0: Just tried to hit a seam route right there and just airmailed it, overshot his receiver. There was nothing but red jerseys around there. And again, A for effort for the other Karimi on the team. Just couldn't quite hang on. 3.4 seconds left for the Bobcats here. It's going to be third down and 12.
1: One more shot as we head to halftime and your Comfort Center of Prudenville halftime report on the way.
0: Going to fake the handoff. He's under all kinds of pressure. He throws it out deep. It's going to be caught, but he's going to be tackled.
1: Flag back here, back around the 40-yard line as well. So time will expire. It'll be a completed pass, but we'll see what this last flag on the field is before we head to halftime.
0: The half cannot end on a defensive penalty, partner, right. So we'll see. William Dean with a great contested catch. It's going to be on the Bobcats, so take the catch off the board. An eligible man downfield means one of the linemen went a little too far. That's going to end the first half with the Irish leading 28-0. We'll take a quick break, get a word from our sponsors. 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